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5: Pretty good weather across Appalachia for the next few days. High pressure is settling in for a little while. Overnight, maybe a few clouds, and we're dipping into the low 50s. We get a really nice Tuesday. Lots of sun, upper 70s across the entire area. A few clouds on Tuesday night, and we're in the mid-50s, and then we get a mix of sunshine and clouds. Wednesday, we'll start warming up a little bit. We'll be back in the low 80s, maybe some showers by Thursday. I'm meteorologist Steve Hamilton from the Cole Chevy Body Shop Weather Center.
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0: Bruce Springsteen, Dancing in the Dark, 100.9. The Eagle. Don't forget the Graham Beaver game or Beaver Graham game, whichever side you're on. 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And it's happening Friday night, the 100th meeting between the two schools. You can hear that game, the Beaver coverage on 100.9. 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We got you covered this football Friday. 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
5: Pretty good weather across Appalachia for the next few days. High pressure is settling in for a little while. Overnight, maybe a few clouds, and we're dipping into the low 50s. We get a really nice Tuesday. Lots of sun, upper 70s across the entire area. A few clouds on Tuesday night, and we're in the mid-50s, and then we get a mix of sunshine and clouds. Wednesday, we'll start warming up a little bit. We'll be back in the low 80s, maybe some showers by Thursday. I'm meteorologist Steve Hamilton from the Cole Chevy Body Shop Weather Center.
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0: want to be sedated. 100.9, the Eagle. Joey Jarvis with you on your Monday evening. Hopefully you're doing all right. You'll look at that weather forecast coming up in a little while. Plus another free flight of rock and roll after a short break. Def Leppard's coming up. The Eagles, Aerosmith, The Who, and more. It's the Eagle.
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8: 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We are back. Yeah. Plastic. We are back. 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

0: Thunder.9, the Eagle. Warren the Rider. Well, you got to be a certain height to ride some rides, right? I think it's over 48 inches. I don't know. But Dollywood has over more than 50 thrilling rides and world-class entertainment. We've still got some tickets we're giving away. If you want to win, text the word roller coaster to 304-325-2250, and you can get a pair of tickets to Dollywood with Victory Honda Beckley and 100.9. The Eagle.
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7: Pretty good weather across Appalachia for the next few days. High pressure is settling in for a little while. Overnight, maybe a few clouds, and we're dipping into the low 50s. We get a really nice Tuesday. Lots of sun, upper 70s across the entire area. A few clouds on Tuesday night, and we're in the mid-50s, and then we get a mix of sunshine and clouds. Wednesday, we'll start warming up a little bit. We'll be back in the low 80s, maybe some showers by Thursday. I'm meteorologist Steve Hamilton from the Cole Chevy Body Shop Weather Center.
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0: Football group used to be together up in Pennsylvania off the album Throwing Copper. It's live and lightning crashes. 100.9. The Eagle. Joey Jarvis with you on your Monday evening. Hopefully life treating you okay. Everything's going all right. I'll just tell you, I'm stressed out.
1: They say stressed is dessert spelled backwards.
0: I heard that saying today. How do you keep from wanting to punch somebody when I say something like that?
1: You got a case of the Mondays.
0: I just want to do some kind of violent activity. That's what I'm thinking in my brain. I'm not saying I'm actually going to do it. Another set of rock and roll on the way next. Let's see. You too, Red Rider. Fleetwood Mac, Green Day, and more coming up. It's a good one. See you.
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14: Pretty good weather across Appalachia for the next few days. High pressure is settling in for a little while. Overnight, maybe a few clouds, and we're dipping into the low 50s. We get a really nice Tuesday. Lots of sun, upper 70s across the entire area. A few clouds on Tuesday night, and we're in the mid-50s, and then we get a mix of sunshine and clouds. Wednesday, we'll start warming up a little bit. We'll be back in the low 80s, maybe some showers by Thursday. I'm meteorologist Steve Hamilton from the Cole Chevy Body Shop Weather Center.
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0: Aerosmith. Dude looks like a lady. 100.9 Eagle. Joey Jarvis out. Dan McMahon up next. Stay safe. 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

0: Peter Frampton, baby, I love your way, which makes me think my mom's boyfriend from the mid-90s, his name was Howard, and he would always say, the guitar's talking to me. He was a drunk guy, but he was fun. Hello, I'm Dan McMahon. Just back from the Marilyn Manson show. Still in North Carolina. Thank you for listening. It's 100.9 The Eagle. I didn't think I was going to have my voice at all tonight. I didn't have it about an hour plus ago, but somehow I've gotten it together for you, and we're going to play music. I'm not in control of it at all because I'm not at the station, but you know what? We're going to figure that out. Don't worry. The music will continue. Crazy Train, I'm told, is next with the late, great Ozzy Osbourne.
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7: Pretty good weather across Appalachia for the next few days. High pressure is settling in for a little while. Overnight, maybe a few clouds, and we're dipping into the low 50s. We get a really nice Tuesday. Lots of sun, upper 70s across the entire area. A few clouds on Tuesday night, and we're in the mid-50s, and then we get a mix of sunshine and clouds. Wednesday, we'll start warming up a little bit. We'll be back in the low 80s, maybe some showers by Thursday. I'm meteorologist Steve Hamilton from the Cole Chevy Body Shop Weather Center.
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0: It's 100.9 The Eagle. I was asked, someone told me back at the station that someone asked in email how I was on the air if I wasn't here. So first off, my email, if you want to interact with the broadcast, is dmcmahon, that's D-M-C-M-A-H-O-N, dmcmahon at firstmediaservices.com. We have a program called StreamYard, so I can be basically anywhere in the world, and if you have an internet connection, and that's what brings us together. I don't know who was asking. 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I'm glad that I didn't see the name. I was just, it was told to me. They want to know how I was on. So thank you for those who care, and I appreciate you listening to The Eagle. 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

That is Rock and Roll Hall of Famer Pat Benatar. We're rolling through another free flight of classic rock on your early Tuesday. I think it's the 25th day of August. I'm dazed and confused. It's Led Zeppelin.

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0: Old time rock and roll. That would be my guy Manson now. I was at the Marilyn Manson show earlier tonight in Charlotte. 100.9 is the Eagle. I'm Dan McMahon. That was Bob Seger. One of the cool things that Manson did tonight that I haven't seen in a while. Again, this was my 21st Manson show. So if you're like, okay, he's not even really an Eagle artist. But you know who he is. So I can talk about it. But there was this thing he did back on the Hollywood tour in 2000 that essentially took him to the ceiling of the venue. Even though, and when I saw him at that tour, it was indoors, and this was outdoors tonight, or last night now, technically. But I hadn't seen that. He did that during Crucifixion in Space, and suddenly you didn't see wires or anything. He was just like 20 feet tall. He did that again tonight for the first time, again, since the Hollywood tour. So that was interesting and fun, and I love seeing him. Again, my 21st time, so... There you go. If you get the chance to go see Manson, you should, man. It's a great show. Before Bob Seger, by the way, I played Nirvana. I actually listened because I'm not at the studio. It was from the seminal album of my youth, Nevermind. We played Smells Like Teen Spirit, which always makes me happy. And I've got Bon Jovi next, which makes every white girl happy when they're drunk and doing karaoke. It's Living on a Prayer.
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4: Pretty good weather across Appalachia for the next few days. High pressure is settling in for a little while. Overnight, maybe a few clouds, and we're dipping into the low 50s. We get a really nice Tuesday. Lots of sun, upper 70s across the entire area. A few clouds on Tuesday night, and we're in the mid-50s, and then we get a mix of sunshine and clouds. Wednesday, we'll start warming up a little bit. We'll be back in the low 80s, maybe some showers by Thursday. I'm meteorologist Steve Hamilton from the Cole Chevy Body Shop Weather Center.
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0: born in a small town of Bluefield, West Virginia at BRMC, which is now a dorm room. For some reason, it's 100.9 The Eagle. John Cougar Mellencamp. Before that, we played Seattle's own, the Jimi Hendrix Experience, which features Jimi Hendrix from Seattle with one of the greatest covers ever, All Along the Watchtower. We're about to play Stone Temple Pilots. They were in here in West Virginia, even though I'm in North Carolina right now, but they were in West Virginia on Saturday. I wish I could have gone, even though, again, Scott Weiland's no longer with us. The other, you know, the newer guy, he gets it done, you know. He's been in the band about a year, or about a decade, rather. About a decade. What am I saying? A year. But they were there in Greenbrier County on Saturday. I haven't heard any feedback. I don't know if the show was good or bad. I presume good. I hope it was. But I'm playing STP next with Plush.
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912. That was Pink Floyd, the Virginia's classic rock, 100.9, flying through another free flight of classic rock, and we're going to slow things down. From Hysteria. The album, 87, the single, 88. It's Def Leppard. And love does indeed bite, doesn't it? It's Love Bites.

0: They played Woodstock 1994 and Woodstock 1999. One of the big moments of my early youth. I had just graduated high school in 99 and got to watch Woodstock 99. Everyone wants to talk about the fires and all that, but it was still a great time. And yes, I loved the Limp Bizkit show and Bush and Korn and Seven Dust. It was a good time, but that was Collective Soul. I'm 211 years old now. I'm Dan McMahon on 100.9 The Eagle. We want you to have a good time before summer runs away from us and it gets cold again. The Eagle has tickets to give away right now. To Dollywood as we team up with Victory Honda of Beckley. 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
9: Pretty good weather across Appalachia for the next few days. High pressure is settling in for a little while. Overnight, maybe a few clouds, and we're dipping into the low 50s. We get a really nice Tuesday. Lots of sun, upper 70s across the entire area. A few clouds on Tuesday night, and we're in the mid-50s, and then we get a mix of sunshine and clouds. Wednesday, we'll start warming up a little bit. We'll be back in the low 80s, maybe some showers by Thursday. I'm meteorologist Steve Hamilton from the Cole Chevy Body Shop Weather Center.
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Ozzy Osbourne with Bark at the Moon from, what, 1983 with Jake E. Lee on guitar. No one ever gives that guy credit. They're like, ah, Randy Rhoads. But Jake E. Lee can play some guitar, too. I'm Dan McMahon. 100.9 is the Eagle. This is the uncomfortable part where I'm supposed to plug myself. High school football begins, although technically Richlands played last week, week zero, on Friday. They lost in Bristol against Virginia High 21-6. But all things equal, everybody.

0: else is starting this Friday. And afterwards, my award-winning show, the fifth quarter, will get you. We have long form. We tell stories. We've got statistics. It's, again, I've won best sports show in the state on radio like 15 times now. I'm not trying to be facetious. It's true. So the show will be on our sister station, WHIS, Friday night, starting at roughly 10 after the Graham Bluefield game Friday night. You can tell I've been drinking.
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Stevie Nicks on the Eagle. I want to say thank you to my Red Bull Iced Vanilla Berry for keeping me awake tonight after this concert. We are in a free flight of classic rock on the Eagle with a Roy Orbison cover. This is Van Halen.

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0: Eddie Money, take me home tonight. How about take me on a free vacation, a staycation? This is your opportunity. I'm Dan McMahon on the Eagle. It is the Great Appalachian Summer Staycation. That means less winning, or no, more winning. That means less driving, more. I'm drunk. No, I'm not. I'm okay. Less driving, more winning, more adventure, and you get to do it at home. That's the best part about this promotion. It's so fantastic that you'll be out somewhere and you're thinking, this to enjoy this level of things, it's like 5 hours away, right? No, but you're actually at home. So if you'd like to win a free staycation, text in the word staycation to our phone number. If you don't have it, I'll give it to you in a second. But what we're giving away here, you could be the next winner. It's like Jamie Small of Bluefield. I don't know if it's a male or female in this instance, but they won a free trip to Glade Springs. So what we have, we're still giving away trips to Pipestem State Park, Glade Springs Resort, Lake Mountain Manor, also Riverfront ATV Resort and Restaurant. 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It's more than a resort. It is a destination. 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
5: Pretty good weather across Appalachia for the next few days. High pressure is settling in for a little while. Overnight, maybe a few clouds, and we're dipping into the low 50s. We get a really nice Tuesday. Lots of sun, upper 70s across the entire area. A few clouds on Tuesday night, and we're in the mid-50s, and then we get a mix of sunshine and clouds. Wednesday, we'll start warming up a little bit. We'll be back in the low 80s, maybe some showers by Thursday. I'm meteorologist Steve Hamilton from the Cole Chevy Body Shop Weather Center.
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0: That was Don Henley, 100.9 The Eagle is the classic rock station. I do appreciate you listening. In the middle of the night, I am Dan McMahon. Again, I was at Marilyn Manson and Rob Zombie earlier. I still feel like, because I was a huge White Zombie fan. If you ever listen to White Zombie, they had a great record in 1995 called Astro Creep 2000, which had More Human Than Human on it, and Supercharger Heaven, Electric Head 1 and 2. Great album, and I love the band. The first record was good, too. I even liked the remix album for Super Sexy Swingin' Sounds. The first Zombie one he did solo in 98, Hellbilly Deluxe, good. But after that, I've never really been able to get into his stuff post the 90s. And everyone loves his movies, I think, but me too. But it's like, you know, it's not a bad show. He uses backing vocals just as much as Vince Neil's accused of with Motley Crue. Manson should be closing over Zombie, in my opinion. But it's not bad. The Freaks on Parade tour, I'm just way more of a Manson fan. But I digress. I'll quit talking about the concert. I'm still pumped up from it. So I've got Heart coming up, the Girls of Seattle. Also Green Day. And Bon Jovi.
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Queen with a classic rock staple, We Will Rock You and We Are the Champions. 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

0: Bluefield is the home of the Bluefield Beavers. They're going to collide this Friday night with the Graham G-Men. The Graham G-Men and the Bluefield Beavers. Do you know that overall, because it seems like Graham has been so dominant under Tony Palmer the last decade, they've beaten Bluefield four of the last five times. But overall, the Beavers lead the series 68-27 with two ties. When were those ties? I bet they were a long time ago. Let me see if I can ascertain this. Bluefield and Graham, when were their ties? Can anybody tell me? Yeah, here's one. There was a tie, 12-12, on September 6th, 1957. When was the other one? I don't know, but this break's running long. The point is, there's probably not going to be a tie this Friday night. You can listen to the broadcast here on the Eagle, the home of the Bluefield Beavers, with Zach Helton, Bluefield, and Graham this Friday night on the Eagle as we kick off the regular season.
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8: Pretty good weather across Appalachia for the next few days. High pressure is settling in for a little while. Overnight, maybe a few clouds, and we're dipping into the low 50s. We get a really nice Tuesday. Lots of sun, upper 70s across the entire area. Few clouds on Tuesday night, and we're in the mid-50s, and then we get a mix of sunshine and clouds. Wednesday, we'll start warming up a little bit. We'll be back in the low 80s, maybe some showers by Thursday. I'm meteorologist Steve Hamilton from the Cole Chevy Body Shop Weather Center.
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0: That was Foreigner going out to, you guessed it, Mike McPherson, Bluefield PD's very own Lieutenant Mike McPherson, a man that's not only retired, but a man that loves Foreigner. Hence, we played that song on 100.9 The Eagle. If you were listening a few minutes ago, I was talking about how the Bluefield Beavers and the Graham G-Men are going to play this Friday night on The Eagle because we're the home of the Bluefield Beavers. And I saw overall that Bluefield had a record of 68-27-2 over the G-Men. And I was trying to figure out when their ties were. And I found the one. There was a tie 12-12 in 1957. And it got too long. And I had to go. But I figured out the other tie. Are you ready for this? The G-Men and the Beavers tied once 2-2. You have to presume somehow that was two safeties, right? Have you ever seen two safeties? One for each team in the same game. Well, that happened in a 2-2 tie between Graham and Bluefield on September 10th, 1948, during the Truman administration. I don't think we're going to get that one this Friday, though. But listen to Zach, the Beavers, the G-Men this Friday night, almost guaranteed to not be a tie, but who knows?
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Rebel Yell. He is going into the Rock and Roll Hall of Fame later this year. Billy Idol, 100.9 The Eagle, in free flight mode for your Tuesday. This is Honky Tonk Woman.

0: Fleetwood Mac, 100.9. The Eagle has teamed up once again. Good Tuesday morning, by the way. We have teamed up once again with Unchartered Adventures to give you a chance to win the Great Appalachian Summer Staycation. 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It's 304, our phone number is 304-325-2250. 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
5: Pretty good weather across Appalachia for the next few days. High pressure is settling in for a little while. Overnight, maybe a few clouds, and we're dipping into the low 50s. We get a really nice Tuesday. Lots of sun, upper 70s across the entire area. A few clouds on Tuesday night, and we're in the mid-50s, and then we get a mix of sunshine and clouds. Wednesday, we'll start warming up a little bit. We'll be back in the low 80s, maybe some showers by Thursday. I'm meteorologist Steve Hamilton from the Cole Chevy Body Shop Weather Center.
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0: sending out an SOS. The police, I'm Dan McMahon. I think his real name was Gordon Sting. You're not going to get me to call you Sting if your name's Gordon. It's 100.9 The Eagle. Hey, guys, no, don't call me Sting from now on. Could you imagine that conversation? How big of a megalomaniac do you have to be to say, no, call me Sting? It worked. I was at a concert Monday night, and I've been up all night hanging out with you playing music here on The Eagle, so I'm tired. I think I have to check out at 10. It might be 11. Either way, I've got to get a couple hours of sleep and drive home from Charlotte. Manson was great again. It was our 21st time seeing him with Rob Zombie last night. And I thank you for listening. And get ready for Woody and Wilcox next on The Eagle. Have a good day.
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0: He not made terrible. It to Hollywood, but didn't make it past, like, apparently right. there's a second cut.
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14: Lots of sunshine with us today. A high this afternoon will climb into the middle 70s. Later on tonight, we're looking at clear skies, overnight lows in the middle 50s. Some folks could see an isolated shower, rumble of thunder or two on Wednesday. Otherwise, sunshine. Our highs on Wednesday.

0: Wednesday will be into the low 80s. Thursday, some showers and scattered storms. Our high on Thursday will be into the lower 80s. Heading into Friday with a mixture of clouds and sunshine. Our high on Friday, just over 80. I'm meteorologist Sally Russell from the Cole Chevy Body Shop Weather Center.
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1: One of the things that I'm fascinated about is old people having kids. This has been a topic that comes up whenever it happens, and it's always kind of amazing. Now, I don't know if the latest is in that category for you. Jamie Foxx is having another kid and was on a podcast and was talking about it.
2: Being my age, I was a little on the fence, you know, being 58, but then I ran into Al Pacino a few months ago. I said, Al, hi, Jamie, good to see you. I was worried about you. I said, well, Al, what you doing? I'm having a baby. I said, Al, how old are you? 84. I said, Al, you going to be back in the drop-off line? 84 years old, back in the drop-off line. I said, oh, man, shoot, I'm good.
1: Jamie Foxx is 58, and that's child's play when it comes to celebrities having kids.
3: Who's taking advice from Al Pacino when it comes to having kids?
1: You know what? I think he's just looking for an excuse to do his Al Pacino impression, to be honest with you, which is solid. Jamie's girlfriend is 31, but you're right. Al Pacino, by the way, 31, I believe, younger than his oldest daughter, which, I mean, if you're not doing that, then you're barely even playing the game. So good on you, Jamie Foxx.

0: for that. I think his oldest daughter is 34. And so having a kid with a 31-year-old is always a solid move.
1: Awkward.
0: But when I started Googling some of that, I was surprised to see all of the ladies that came up on that list, including Brigitte Nielsen, who had a kid at 54.
1: Ooh.
0: Did we know that? I don't think I knew that.
2: So.
0: Physically, like, didn't just adopt or, you know, I mean, it had a kid.
2: I know, but that takes fertility intervention at some point.
0: Well, yeah, but I mean, I don't care how it got there. I'm just talking about right. Coming out. And then that's the part to me that's amazing.
1: I mean, it's high risk after 35.
2: Yeah.
0: Janet Jackson.
2: Care. Yeah, I remember that too.
0: Janet Jackson had a kid at 50. I mean, it's no 83, but give her a chance. I mean, who knows? With medical science, maybe we're going to get there.
2: Well, a lot of kids need good homes.
0: Mick Jagger, 73. Al Pacino is the winner, I believe, at 83. Robert De Niro was 79. I mean, think about that. Might make it to middle school. Might. Maybe. Like, I don't even know if you would. What are you, usually 11 or something? Middle school, maybe? So De Niro would be 94 when he can make that elementary school graduation.
1: Maybe.
0: That's why they got to do cap and gown these days. We often talk about that. Like, oh, man, why are they doing cap and gown for kindergarten and elementary school? It's so Al Pacino can at least see his kid walk. That's why they do it.
2: Right. He may not be able to walk.
0: He won't be able to walk, I'm sure. But he'll at least be able to roll into the auditorium.
1: Billy Joel had a kid at 68. Steve Martin at 67.
0: Steve Martin. Well, that's a different one. I didn't know. He's kept that quiet, I feel like.
1: Became a first-time father at the age of 67 in 2012.
2: First time? Because when we talked about John Hamm, and I thought that was pretty remarkable. And he's, what, 55, 56?
0: That was Steve Martin's first kid at 67?
1: He only has one child, yes.
2: Okay, I gotta know more now.
0: I mean, I feel like this is pretty motivating for a Monday morning.
1: What, if you're an old guy and you're rich?
0: Well, for the ladies as well. I didn't know you could have a kid physically at 54 or 50.
2: It's not easy necessarily or recommended. You have to have the money to get all the things done. And then
1: you've got to have a questionable doctor who will do things like that for you.
0: Well, you've got that, so maybe you can have a baby.
1: I don't think that's what he takes.
0: You've got about 8 questionable doctors.
1: Mm-hmm. These are people that take things out, don't put things in.
0: Yours will do anything, I'm sure, for a price. So I just feel like that's something to be like, you know what? I still could fill in the blank. And I don't mean literally fill in the blank, although you could fill in the blank if you know what I'm saying.
1: Wink.
0: But this is opening a window of possibility, I feel like, for all of us. So you're welcome. 704-FEZ-3200. You can also, if you're streaming us on the iHeartRadio app, hit that little microphone. That's the talkback button.
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1: If I could, I would talk about old men having babies every Monday morning because I feel like it is motivational. And we mentioned that Jamie Foxx is having a kid. He's 58 and his girlfriend's 31 and his own daughter is 34. And we were talking about some of the oldest that have had kids out there. And of course, there's Pacino and De Niro who are either late 80s or early 80s, late 70s.
2: Hey, it's Mike from Mooresville. I believe that Tony Randall was a first-time father at 77.
1: Yes, that is actually correct. I often mention Tony Randall, and then I get kind of blank stares from Chelsea. So I've occasionally tried to not mention Tony Randall because I realize not everybody knows who he is.

0: even is, although very accomplished. He had a kid at 77 and then another one. They had in successive years, he had kids at that age. He was 75 when he married a 25-year-old.
1: Makes sense.
0: He died at 84. So he made it to see the oldest one hit 6 or 7.
1: That's
0: is how that played out. So that's, I mean, that's kind of what you're looking for, right?
1: No.
0: Get through those fun toddler years. And then once they're able to sort of think for themselves and push back on anything you say, mm-hmm. you're like, I will see the Keaton family next week.
2: It's probably what
0: going to go
2: him.
0: Ahead and croak over here.
1: Enjoy the inheritance.
0: So, so that's a great point. Thank you. Yes, mm-hmm. Tony Randall is the OG in many ways, especially because of the 50-year age difference between he and his wife. But switching gears, and maybe this will give you motivation, maybe it won't. Who saw some of the footage from the humanoid robot breaking the world record for running? This humanoid record broke Usain Bolt's record for the 100-meter dash. And I thought when I first saw it, because it came up on one of my social media feeds, and like everything, I figured, nah, that's fake. That's not a real video. That's been doctored or whatever. And no, it was real. And it was part of a competition where they had over 650 teams from a bunch of different countries come together and compete with the different skills and things that you can do with these robots. And I just feel like we are watching as we train these things to kill us. I mean, just period.
1: When I saw what you're talking about, I thought the same thing you did. I'm like, well, this is fake. And then they showed it again in different heats because even the second place robot broke Usain Bolt's record. So like the first place, I'm like, oh, cool. Now we have robots that can run us down and kill us. What are we doing
2: here?
1: Don't
2: give them weapons, but why are we like...
1: It doesn't matter if it has a weapon.
2: Well, I mean, on top of that, then you're fully in a movie, but why are we focusing on the running? There's so many other things I want a robot to do before it runs fast.
0: They weren't. They had, there was different competitions actually. So you should Google this and look at the footage because they were boxing, they were dancing, Chelsea, and I know how much that means to you.
1: They had them opening bottles, tightening screws, and picking up beads with tweezers, Chelsea.
2: I mean, we do a lot of that with beads.
0: We are 2 seconds away from them having a competition where they kill people. Here, we're going to give them a knife, we're going to give this one a gun, and we're going to see who can duke it out. I mean, that's where we are. Like, this stuff is ha-ha, we're having them do these fun things. But man, you can see it coming around the corner.
2: Before the robot Hunger Games, though, I want it to be able to like load and unload the dishwasher and do a couple of those other life tasks.
0: Sure, and then it will kill you.
2: Before it kills us, yes.
0: Well, your dishes will be clean when they bury you.
1: By the way, last year was the first time that they had this event. And the winning robot ran the 100 meters in 21 seconds. So a year later, we're down to 9.39 seconds.
0: It's amazing to watch. So obviously, they're exponential how fast they are able to make these things better.
1: What I'm saying is, nice knowing you.
0: Right. I mean, it's like, let's have a competition where we give our dog a shotgun and then try to help him pull the trigger. And then just hope that at some point in the middle of the night, he kills us all. I mean, it's you are giving them all the tools.
1: But by the second year, your dog has invented an automatic shotgun.
0: Right. Yeah, right. That's how quick it's going. Yes. 100%. You're right, Chelsea. We are living in some sort of movie.
2: Mm-hmm. Simulation.
1: Now, will they fold clothes? No.
2: No.
1: Too difficult.
2: Run really fast.
0: They don't wear clothes. You do. And once we're all dead, there won't be clothes. So it's irrelevant. We only need to train them on the things that matter.
1: Although, have you seen them? Like, oddly, a lot of them wear headbands and wristbands, too. It's very, like,
2: they're not
1: 70s
2: sweating.
1: ABA, NBA level.
0: I feel like that's for fun and not some sort of functional piece.
2: No, it's not.
0: It is fun to watch them run, though, I will say. It's mind-blowing to watch these things in action. So, I don't know. Unlike Tony Randall getting married to a 25-year-old at 75, I feel like this robot thing is less motivational unless it helps you decide, you know what, I really got to get my stuff together because I've only got a year maybe or so left before it's all over. So, maybe that is a motivation, not necessarily a good one, but it is one.
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16: Lots of sunshine with us today. A high this afternoon will climb into the middle 70s. Later on tonight, we're looking at clear skies, overnight lows in the middle 50s. Some folks could see an isolated shower, rumble of thunder or two on Wednesday, otherwise sunshine. Our highs on Wednesday will be into the low 80s. Thursday, some showers and scattered storms. Are high on Thursday will be into the lower 80s. Heading into Friday with a mixture of clouds and sunshine, or high on Friday, just over 80. I'm meteorologist Sally Russell from the Cole Chevy Body Shop Weather Center.
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1: Talking a second ago about how, if you haven't seen any of the footage of the robot breaking Usain Bolt's record over the weekend, do yourself a favor and watch that. As I mentioned, we are obviously training this group of robots to kill us, so make sure you Google it soon, because I don't know much how much time we got left, but appreciate your calls.
2: Regarding all the people building robots, it sounds like they have not seen the movie documentary series featuring Arnold Schwarzenegger called Terminator. They need to just go ahead and knock all this stuff off before Skynet becomes live.
1: Yeah, 100%. But have you seen, and I just saw the headline, the FDA has approved a robot that will draw blood.
3: Yeah, I saw
1: it. Did you see that?
3: I did.
1: So not just some guy in his basement like, hey, man, I'm going to make a robot that can draw blood out of you. The FDA has approved it.
3: It was weird, and I don't know why it popped up on my feed. I saw what you're talking about. When I had my surgery, there was a robot that did it. However, this was like, you know, when they wheeled me into the surgery room, they're like, hey, here's the robot that's going to be doing it. The doctor's over there controlling the robot. The thing that you're talking about, Wilcox, is like a standalone. There's not a human helping it.
1: When I say robot, though, and I think we all agree on this, right? When I say the word robot, it means standalone. It's not being controlled by another person. To me, that's a robot. Now, there may be a different definition, but you're talking about a doctor using some sort of remote system where it's able to get in, but he's completely running it. I'm talking about a robot just approaches you and there's no doctor around and he's like, he's got like a, you know, he's metallic, but he's wearing a lab coat and he does the surgery.
4: Okay, then he dances.
1: And then he dances, right. Exactly.
3: Makes you a coffee. No, the blood-taking robot, it looks more like a box that's got an arm coming out of it and then you sit in a chair. And it does everything. It applies the tourniquet. It inserts the needle. It draws the blood. It replaces the tubes. It puts on a bandage afterwards.
1: I feel woozy.
4: I mean, I've had a lot of blood drawn. And not everybody is great at it. Usually they are and have been trained. Is this robot going to be better? Because I don't know. Who goes first with the robot? 90, you know what I mean?
3: 94.5% first stick success rate is what they say. Which is on par with a human being who is a trained phlebotomist. Now, I will say, as a kid, my mom was like a lab tech and worked in a hospital. And so occasionally she would take me into work. I got to tell you, the amount of people passing out when they see their own blood is shockingly high.
4: Don't look.
3: Well, or just needles in general. And it was generally the bigger the dude, like, I got this. And then... I don't know what the robot's going to do when they pass out.
4: Well, maybe
1: what does the person do when they pass out?
3: Well, back in the day, they would just like gently guide them to the ground from what I remember. Now they have those little chairs that have the arm that sort of catches you before you hit the ground.
4: They'll just strap people in.
3: Yeah. The problem is now you got a needle in your arm and you're, you know, out. What's the robot doing then? Just ringing a call button for a human?
1: Thanks, Tim. I don't need any more discussion of the robot proctologist, although that is probably your next. That's where your mind wanders. Like, what's next then? Chelsea, you want to go in and get your lady exam from a robot?
4: As long as there's no small talk, I'll take the robot.
1: Okay. All right. Duly noted. That should be next on the list then.
5: What are you up to?
1: I feel like I may have seen that movie, but...
3: Got any plans for this summer? Open wide and say, ah. Ha-ha-ha. Gynecological humor.
1: Yeah, I think that is. I think that'd be solid. That's what you're going to get, Chels. Mm.
3: You're a little meaty down there.
1: Okay,
4: that's probably
1: that was what a doctor actually said to a woman.
4: Right.
1: If you're not a longtime listener, you may not know that story. That's a real thing, by the way. I don't know. I can't imagine that. You just in your head, you just think something's going to go wrong. It's going to malfunction, and it's just going to keep stabbing me.
3: Yep.
1: And I just how do you get that image out of your head?
6: You're a little meaty.
1: There it is. I don't. And the FDA has approved it. I can't.
4: There's so much they haven't approved.
1: How does that, yeah, how does that go to the head of the line? Has this been in the works for years and we just didn't know it? Or did that come along and just automatically jump everything else that we feel like is probably more important than having a robot draw blood?
3: Look, folding clothes is important. Drawing blood's a little more important.
1: Well, but even in the medical world, I feel like there'd be other things that were more important than that.
4: Well, because these robots are going to take somebody's job, so it's going to save somebody money. So maybe that's why they pushed it to the front of the line, right? As opposed to just, you know, our food and drugs and getting those approved.
1: I feel like somebody in our building is ill, by the way, because I just came back from the bathroom. And
3: some blood everywhere?
1: No, just the stench from the urinal is hard to manage. I couldn't even stand there. It was terrible. I feel like somebody has something wrong in this building.
4: There's a
1: drain. I don't know. Maybe we could get a robot to get in there, because I know a human doesn't want to go in there and check it out.
3: Oh, robots don't urinate. I hate to break it to you.
1: No, to be able to sniff out the problem.
5: This is the top urine doctor at some hospital.
1: Amen. Well, we need your work now more than ever.
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1: It's a big day today, and I want to make sure we're all aware of it. Chelsea, who is Kenny Baker?
2: Okay, this is somebody Star Wars related, I believe.
1: Yes, among other things. And that's correct.
2: I think I only know it because your son got a book one year. And it had all the people, it had a lot of information about it. And that's it. And then
1: at one point, we thought that our dog Oliver, instead of being named Oliver, was going to be named Kenny Baker.
2: That's it.
1: Full name, Kenny Baker Wilcox would have been his name. I was pushing for it hard, but he at the last minute pivoted and went with Oliver. Mm. Kenny Baker was inside the R2-D2 in, I believe, all of the Star Wars movies, or at least all of the ones that we think of.
3: Yes.
1: He was 3'8" and was physically inside R2-D2, if I may use that expression. And in Return of the Jedi, he also was one of the Ewoks as well.
3: Yes, he was the Ewok that stole the speeder bike for Star Wars nerds like myself.
2: Well, thank you.
1: Would have been 92 years old today, sadly no longer with us. I feel like it's shocking when you first hear that there was someone inside the R2-D2. That's just an amazing sort of freak of nature situation as far as I'm concerned. And it's incredible that there's a dude who made a career out of that, among other things. Mm-hmm. Is that not as wild to everybody as it is to me?
2: This is the trash can character, right?
1: Yes.
2: Sorry, mailbox.
3: I'm going to try and keep it down over here. I'm just going to do some.
2: One,
3: if you hear some deep breathing,
1: everybody
3: it's me.
1: Knows who R2-D2 is, Chelsea. Yes.
2: But back with original production, I figured you'd have to have an actual person in everything. Because technology wasn't what it is today.
1: I mean, maybe. I guess to some extent, I guess, sure. Yes, that's got to be part of the answer. Still incredible, though.
2: Yes. And how?
3: The fact that he was 3'8" and his parents were not little people always sort of blows my mind when you start thinking about what it would take genetically for something like that to happen.
1: That's right. Yeah. His parents were both quote unquote normal size.
2: How did he even fit in this R2-D2 contraption?
1: He's small.
2: I understand that. But like, what how's he sitting? It doesn't seem like he would fit.
1: Well, he did. And did over and over again.
3: Nobody said anything about being comfortable, I think.
1: Probably a little warm, I would imagine.
2: Yes.
1: But today's his birthday. That's why I bring it up. And also, it is fun to think about my dog being named Kenny Baker again. Sadly, that didn't happen. But
3: you can always call him Kenny Baker.
1: I have occasionally. It's just not the same. Mm-hmm. Kenny would have been 92 today. So I feel like if you're looking for an excuse maybe to get out of work and you haven't already walked through the doors, that could be a potential for you. Kenny Baker's birthday.
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16: Lots of sunshine with us today. A high this afternoon will climb into the middle 70s. Later on tonight, we're looking at clear skies, overnight lows in the middle 50s. Some folks could see an isolated shower, rumble of thunder or two on Wednesday, otherwise sunshine. Our highs on Wednesday will be into the low 80s. Thursday, some showers and scattered storms. Our high on Thursday will be into the lower 80s. Heading into Friday with a mixture of clouds and sunshine. Our high on Friday, just over 80. I'm meteorologist Sally Russell from the Cole Chevy Body Shop Weather Center.
0: 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The Woody and Wilcox Show on 100.9 The Eagle.

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1: I guess a lot more people are out there still seeing the Spider-Man movie. It is now the third highest grossing movie of all time in the United States. Let that one roll around in your dome for a second. It was number one at the box office for the fourth straight week. By the way, speaking of movies, those of you that are Harry Potter fans, I don't know if you've seen this, that for the 25th anniversary, I guess, that's happening now, a lot of AMC theaters are going to be running all of the Harry Potter movies back on the big screen weekend.
2: How many years has it been?
1: 25 is what it says.
2: Yeah. Really?
1: They're running the original?
3: All the movies? How? There's like,
1: I think
3: 14
1: so.
3: Of them.
1: Look it up.
2: I don't know. Time is weird. I didn't think it had been that long. How old am I? What's going on?
1: You are an old woman.
3: Bushy beard?
1: Yeah, I mean, Chelsea, you're getting up there, man. This is, I don't know, 25 years, I guess. I'll take your word for it.
3: Still haven't seen one.
1: Is that true?
3: Yeah.
4: It's because he's read all the books.
3: No, I've never read any of the books
2: either. That was totally a joke.
3: I'm like, who are you talking to? Reading.
1: That's good. I mean, we watched a lot. It was fun.
3: Got nothing against it. It just never hit.
1: We had a great experience. So we've become such huge fans of the show Widow's Bay, which I can't recommend enough. It's out there for you if you want to stream it. The first season is over and they're working on the second season. But it stars a guy named Matthew Rhys, who, if you're unfamiliar with, really, really good actor. And so we've decided that we're going to start watching other things that he's been in. And so he is essentially married to actress Carrie Russell, and they were together and met each other on a specific show that they were both in. Well, I say a specific show that they were both in because we screwed it up and watched the wrong show. This was just Denise and I. So the kids are back at school and I'm like, oh, let's, you know, and I don't know how, I guess Denise was the one who was like, we got to watch The Diplomat. I don't know if you've seen that at all.
3: It's a great show.
1: It stars Carrie Russell, but it's not the show that we thought it was. So we're watching it and we're like, man, we're three episodes in. I'm like, when does Matthew Rhys come into this thing? Like, is it in the following season? And I'm talking to Sydney yesterday and I'm like, hey, we're trying to watch that first show where Matthew Rhys and Carrie Russell met. And she's like, oh, it's not The Diplomat, which is what we were watching. She's like, it's called The Americans. And I'm like, aha. Well, that's probably why we hadn't seen Matthew Rhys yet in it, because we're watching the wrong show.
2: I feel like this is something that Woody and his wife would do. No shade to you, but that's more of your thing. I feel like one of you would have Googled it at some point and figured it out.
1: You know what? I took my wife's word for it. I'm not trying to throw her under the bus.
3: Yeah, you are.
1: I just didn't care that much, was fascinated, and did back. I mean, the Diplomat is good.
3: Yeah.
1: I think it's up for some Emmys, too. So
3: you might want to check out Perry Mason. It's on HBO.
1: We've watched that as well. Yes.
3: He's very good in that.
1: Yeah, he is the star of that. And you're right. That is a good one. Shockingly disturbing in a couple of scenes, I felt like.
3: Very.
1: And there's an old series from years ago called Perry Mason. Well, they redid it. And Matthew Rhys plays Perry Mason. And it's sort of a fun mystery whodunit type thing. But there are just a few scenes, not a lot at all, but a few that you're like, oh, my God.
3: Yeah.
1: Like, just shockingly
3: graphic.
1: Whoa. Because it doesn't seem like that kind of show. It's like a period thing. So it's set in the 30s. But just a couple of scenes were like, oh, God. One of those types of things.
2: Okay, I don't need that. Too jarring.
1: But it's good. It's well done. So that's I'm doing what I can. I'm out here trying to figure out something, okay. And apparently not doing a great job of it. So 704-FEZ-3200. You're more than welcome to share, though. I think, as we've said, let's, as a family, we can all tell each other and maybe help each other get it right as far as watching the correct shows.
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2: I don't know if you're ever in a situation where you kind of dream of what it would be like on the day that you quit your job. You know what I mean? Like the euphoria of marching into the boss's office and quitting on the spot or retiring, whatever the case may be. And maybe you've got sort of a bucket list of things that you want to do either in that moment or before you actually hang it up. Did you see the one about the airline pilot who had one of those bucket lists that he needed to achieve before he retired?
3: Oh, no.
4: I did see it because, I mean, and Wilcox and I can attest to this. In this dumb business that we're in, you really don't get a chance to retire. One day they just go, that was your last show.
2: It's pretty rare. Yes.
4: Very rare.
2: You don't often get to call your own shots.
4: And then they pretend like you never existed.
2: Mm-hmm.
4: But this guy, he was like, I'm about to retire. I've always wanted to do something as a Southwest pilot. And then he did it.
3: Did he, you want me to guess? I'm just thinking about as a pilot, like something with the intercom, like he did sing show tunes or something like that.
2: Always wanted to be a singer, so he sang on the intercom. Right. That's a fair guess. It's a little bit worse than that.
3: Yeah. Oh, no.
4: A lot worse than that. When he says a little bit.
2: Something I mean, with flying. Maybe he wants to come in really low and do some trick moves in the air. No, it's not that either. Good guess that you didn't actually guess.
3: Fly to the wrong destination?
4: This was a particular flight from Philly to Orlando, and he's like, screw it, we're going all the way to Miami.
3: Something.
2: It's not that either.
4: 27 years he'd been flying as a Southwest captain.
3: Does that help me guess?
2: It does not.
3: Okay.
2: Because you'll never guess it.
4: He took off all of his clothes in the cockpit and decided to start watching some adult videos on a laptop, Chelsea. Physically told the first officer, there's always something I wanted to do before I retired. Stood up, removed his clothing, and then out comes the...

0: laptop.
1: Well, good thing he's retiring, right?
2: It sounds like he's had enough.
1: And in the scheme of things, doesn't really hurt anybody except for maybe the co-pilot, right?
2: I guess.
1: Not recommended, but could have been worse.
2: Did he turn the intercom on while doing that?
1: Did they get the audio?
0: From the cockpit. I've got 5 bars. One hand on the stick. Over.
2: I don't have any clothes on. God,
0: by the way, I'm naked.
2: When your pilot comes on the intercom and says, out the left side, you've got the Grand Canyon, and in the cockpit, I am free and clear.
0: I am bricked up. Just want to...
2: Joey?
0: I'm harder than third year algebra up here.
2: I'm harder than third year algebra.
1: I don't think there's a third year.
2: Well, Woody's not good at math. You know that, so he's winging it. Give him a little grace.
0: I didn't know what second year.
1: How do we know about this? Is there was a police report filed? Is it the air traffic control? What do we know?
0: The first officer filed a complaint because, oddly enough, right. When the captain's like, I'm taking my clothes off. Oh, by the way, he did record himself and encouraged the first officer to join in. She was like, I'm good.
2: Okay. Yeah, you weren't imagining a woman, were you?
1: I was not.
2: Sexist bastard.
1: Oh, all right. Well, no, any profession could have someone who's unwell. But what is it? Like, you file a complaint. Do we get the complaints from every company? Is there just a database?
0: When he was confronted, he said it was a consensual prank that got out of hand.
2: Is that right?
0: And I just want to let you know, Wilcox is not far from retirement, Chelsea. So I don't know what his plans are in the near future, but if he's like, hey, I've always wanted to do this.
1: A consensual prank that got out of hand.
2: Mm-hmm.
1: What would it start off as? And then how did it get out of hand?
2: Well, you may mean out of hand, literally. there may be more to that than we even understand.
0: You're going to feel a little turbulence. That's what we call an aviation Dutch rudder. Sit back, relax, and enjoy.
1: I mean, the flight get there on time.
2: Yeah, that's all that matters, right? If you're thinking about potentially quitting or retiring, if that hadn't crossed your mind, now you've got new options. And that's what really matters.
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1: I don't know what the percentage is. What do you think the percentage is of people who think this coming Monday is Labor Day?
2: Oh, nearly 100. Because, I mean, at one point I was in that category.
3: 95.
1: Right. It is really weird this year. I guess it's as late this year as it can possibly be. Because Labor Day is supposed to be the first Monday of September. And September 1st is a Tuesday. So it's as late physically as it could possibly be. I think I'm doing that right. One of the top trending things in America right now is what day is Labor Day? And I think everybody is now hitting that realization that, because it feels like it should be this coming Monday.
2: Yes.
1: It is not this coming Monday. It's the following. So we still got 2 weeks until Labor Day hits. So just FYI on that one, you know, in case you had to get to the bank or whatever it is.
2: You're expecting a letter.
3: Oh, I was going to buy some liquor.
2: I was going to the post office that day.
1: Right. That's all. You can't do it that day. You got 2 weeks, though, to ramp up to it. So one of the good pieces of information that's come out is that, did you see that SCTV, the classic TV show from back in the day, is going to start streaming on Netflix? They must have finally decided, you know, because, and this is, for those that don't know, I mean, we're going back. This is mid-70s to mid-80s. It was a TV show.
2: I learned about it from the a documentary.
3: John Candy?
2: Yes.
1: I mean, it launched the careers of Eugene Levy and John Candy and Catherine O'Hara. And
2: more.
1: Martin Short, Rick Moranis.
3: Dave Thomas.
1: Yeah, Dave Thomas probably doesn't fall in the same category. Sorry, Dave. But I think Eugene Levy has become so huge, obviously, over the last few years. And Martin Short's doing great as well.
3: But to Chelsea's point, the I Like Me, the documentary about John Candy, and Martin Short's documentary covered a lot of SCTV as well.
1: So that will start actually next Tuesday. So a week from tomorrow, SCTV will start streaming on Netflix.
3: Rick Moranis coming back with Spaceballs 2.
1: Right. I'd forgotten about that. I'm concerned. So that one hasn't stayed at top of mind for me.
2: I'm telling you, if this goes well, Honey, I Shrunk the Kids 3 will be coming to theaters.
3: We tuned in. Are you guys fans of Reacher? It's on Prime. Stars the big dude, Alan Ritchson. He's sort of like the bulky guy of, you know, every TV show now.
2: I have to look him up.
1: I don't know what you're saying.
2: He's
3: been in like two or three. I mean, he's been in four seasons of Reacher, but have been a bunch of other movies that have come out where you're like, oh, you're that giant dude who lifts weights. And I got to say, we were fans of the first three episodes. Well, because it's, right, I feel like a lot of guys lift weights.
2: It's
3: so gratuitous.
2: Right.
3: This one's different.
1: Wasn't Tom Cruise Reacher? Is this a different thing?
2: Yes. I thought it was John Krasinski. Like, I'm so confused about who any of these people are.
3: Tom Cruise was in a movie, Jack Reacher. And this is a, you know, a book series that goes back years and years and years. And Reacher was always like a 6'5", 300-pound dude. And so when Tom Cruise initially took it over, everybody's like, dude, you're like 5'4 with your lifts. Well, you can't pull this off. And so the TV series that's on Netflix or on Prime is a different adaptation. And the fourth season just started coming out a couple of weeks ago. We tuned in and, oh my God, is it bad?
2: That's a lot coming from you.
3: Exactly, Chelsea. Like, and it's like Schwarzenegger level in the 80s when he would do all those action films and he always had a line like, I'm here to chew bubble gum and kick ass and I forgot my gum. And you're like, there are lines like that in Reacher where you like, we just started laughing on the couch. It's so bad. And so I immediately rushed to my phone and I'm looking up Rotten Tomatoes to be like, how bad is this thing getting raked over the coals? And it's like 98% on Rotten Tomatoes. I'm like, what am I missing? The audience score is like 89%. I was like, what? How am I this far off base?
1: Well, we've heard you be pretty far off base. So, I mean, in that case,
3: I have my finger on the pulse of what is happening in America.
2: Is it possible?
1: I'm not trying to throw stones. No. I often am not exactly on the cutting edge as well.
2: Is it so bad that it's fun and you can't really turn away?
3: It No, it's just bad.
2: Okay, well, I'm curious enough now based on that to check it out.
1: Especially given that you said it's four seasons in. I mean, typically they're not renewing shows that aren't doing
3: well. That's why I was like, the third season was rough enough already, and now this one we're just like, ugh.
2: But when you got a guy who's just the big guy, the bulky guy, or whatever you
3: like,
2: said.
3: There's a whole scene in like this apartment where clearly he hasn't eaten in days. He is so ripped. You're just like, you're dehydrated. You've been working out. What is going on? And like every scene is like, I have to take my shirt off now.
1: I feel like there's some jealousy coming through.
2: Oh, I don't know what's happening. Okay. But
3: my gallbladder works perfectly.
1: Okay.
2: Okay. I will take the time to check out at least a couple episodes because I got to see if Woody's that far off.
1: Right. Well, after talking about the ripped dude, I mean, how does anybody not want to watch that? I love a dehydrated man in a TV show. 704, anybody else seen this debacle that Woody says?
3: I'm telling you.
1: He's the only one who seems to not like it. I haven't seen it.
3: Hasn't had a carb since Reagan was president.
1: All right.
2: He's angry. You're angry.
1: Yeah, he's very mad about his body.
3: I'm not mad.
1: Yeah, I hear it. 704-FEZ-3200. Talkback button also available.
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1: We were talking about some TV shows and movies that are out there now, and Woody was sharing his thoughts on the series Reacher, which has been like four seasons in or something. So apparently a lot of people are digging it, but Woody was not digging it and had some interesting comments about, I guess, the star and his physique on that TV show.
2: Mm-hmm. I have the same exact opinion about the Reacher TV show. I hate it. It's horrible, but me and my fiance love to get inebriated on Friday afternoon and watch it because it makes it that much better. Thanks, guys.
1: Well, so there's that, but then there's this.
3: Woody, your taste in shows is like a wet banana. It's just not edible. Reacher's great, man. It's a really good show. It's how we say it, really reaches for the stars. There might be some Schwarzenegger humor in there, but we all love Schwarzenegger. You know, you laugh, you cry, you cringe. It's exciting. It's action. It's great.
4: It is action, and I get that, but let me give you a sample of some of the wittier dialogue.
5: What sort of given name is Jack? Jack's a nickname.
6: Why don't you tell me your name so we can compare? Okay. You're winking. He's blinking. That's not.
5: From the Dutch lullaby. You call us that because we put you to sleep?
6: I call you that because before I leave this room, I'm going to put all of you to sleep.
4: Oh. I'm going to put all of you to sleep.
1: Well, but then there's this.
7: Oh, my God. That Alan Richardson Reacher guy. Oh. Like, I'm straight, but like, hey, how you doing? He's like, he's only like one or two steps above Woody. You know, I'm sure he does have his gallbladder.
4: Alan Richson is a stud. I mean, the dude works out, clearly.
1: I know.
8: Right, but a lot of people do. We have the internet, so it can't be the only reason they're in season four. I mean, we can see shirtless guys anywhere.
4: Not like this.
1: Okay.
8: Oh, what's happening? What?
1: Well, you heard the noise the caller made, Chelsea.
8: I know.
7: Oh, my God. That Alan Richardson Reacher guy. Oh.
1: What is happening? My God.
7: Oh.
1: All right. Well,
8: like Chelsea. It's 2026. You can do you know, like whatever you like.
1: You and Frank report back to us.
9: Oh, daddy's here.
1: That goes.
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7: Lots of sunshine with us today. A high this afternoon will climb into the middle 70s. Later on tonight, we're looking at clear skies, overnight lows in the middle 50s. Some folks could see an isolated shower, rumble, a thunder or two on Wednesday. Otherwise, sunshine. Our highs on Wednesday will be into the low 80s. Thursday, some showers and scattered storms. Our high on Thursday will be into the lower 80s. Heading into Friday with a mixture of clouds and sunshine. Our high on Friday, just over 80. I'm meteorologist Sally Russell from the Cole Chevy Body Shop Weather Center.
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1: Really realize what kind of can of worms Woody was opening when he talked about watching the series called Reacher, which is in like its fourth season. It's been well received. Rotten Tomatoes gives it amazing scores, but Woody was not a fan, although there was a lot of chatter about this guy who stars as Reacher and his body.
2: Chiming in on the Reacher show. I've never watched it, but it pops up on TikTok all the time, and I'll have to sit through every video. And I wanted to also relate to the last guy that called about the actor that plays Reacher. I'm straight too, but that dude's a stud. I think that's what keeps me tuned in.
1: I didn't realize.
3: Where are the good reviews are coming from?
4: Maybe you're not as straight as you think you are.
3: Hey, you're allowed to have, there's a spectrum. Fascinating to me, and I can't wait to watch it. Not for this guy's body, but just to see what's going on.
1: I think of a lot of people as being, you know, whatever, in shape and such, especially in the world of entertainment. I mean, I can't. This guy's really tipping the scales for a lot of dudes. He's referencing this call from before.
5: Oh my God, that Alan Richardson Reacher guy. Oh.
3: This guy called in and said he's not even watching the show. He's just seeing clips on TikTok, and he's mesmerized.
1: Mm-hmm. Well, is this mesmerized?
5: Oh.
6: Hey, Woody. I didn't think I'd ever say this, but you suck. Reacher is a fantastic show. It was phenomenal. Like, wow.
1: Okay.
4: We're in the fourth season. We understand that it's fine.
3: But
4: it's
3: that dialogue.
4: This season is a little too cornball.
3: That dialogue you played does need some work, but apparently if you say it with your shirt off, it makes it better.
4: Maybe I should be doing the whole show with my shirt off.
1: I don't think so.
4: That guy
7: Do yourself a favor and look up Alan Richardson American Idol audition. You're welcome, sir. We'll talk to you later. Bye.
1: Same dude was on American Idol?
3: Sing, too?
4: Season 3.
3: I looked him up. I was like, it can't be recent.
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3: Ooh.

0: He made it to Hollywood, but didn't make it past, like, apparently there's a second cut.
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1: So I'm going to quiz Woody because I'm imagining you don't know the answer to this. Did you see what got onto the field during an MLS game? This happened Saturday night.
2: I'll recuse myself. I think I know what you're talking about.
3: So we're talking professional soccer.
1: Professional soccer, highest level. And
3: something exciting?
1: Well, I mean, I guess it depends on your... Somebody, what do we typically hear getting onto the field at any sporting event?
2: A cat.
3: Streaker.
1: Streaker is a good one. Yeah, occasionally we see a cat.
2: Squirrel.
1: Squirrel is one for sure.
3: Raccoon.
1: Or a raccoon. Yes, we've seen raccoons get onto a field before. I don't think we've ever seen this get onto the field before, unless I'm mistaken. You ready for the audio?
4: Oh. Safely amongst the top four.
2: There's a baby on the field.
4: You mentioned Chicken Little. I think she wanted a piece of the screen time.
2: That's way better than the raccoon.
1: A baby?
2: Yeah.
4: Oh. Safely amongst the top four.
2: There's a baby on the field.
1: The way she says it is kind of funny to me.
2: Like a baby who can walk.
1: Not like a toddler.
2: Yes. Not somebody didn't go out and place an infant.
3: Somebody didn't put a baby in a paper airplane and throw it from the upper deck.
1: No. But like a, I don't know, like a two-year-old, maybe?
2: Maybe.
1: Maybe not quite two.
2: I never saw the video of how the baby got on the field, just kind of the aftermath. And in my mind, I'm like, are we all too scared to do anything with other people's kids to stop something like that?
3: Yes.
2: Because I know that kids can run fast. I've had my own. But you see that happening. Nobody just like puts out an arm or is like, what? How? How does that happen?
3: Well, it's interesting because, Chelsea, to your point, I'm Googling, trying to look for the video, and all they show is somebody picking up the baby off the field. They don't show how the baby got on the field, and that's clearly...
1: Drunk is the answer.
3: Well, they don't want other babies to copy what he was doing.
1: Drunk, like when they Drunk Toddler, not only a great band name, but also a reality.
2: Right. So you can't show it, can't mention it, because it'll copycat crimes.
3: And to your point, Chelsea, how do you not step in? Well,

0: Cox will back me up on this one. As a male and in this world, if there's a child doing anything, you get the attention of a woman to help you out. You don't approach the child. You don't go near the child without some sort of backup.
1: But usually to get onto the field at a professional sporting event, there's climbing of a fence.
2: Yes.
1: It's not easy.
2: There's several steps.
1: You got to earn it. So I don't know how that happens without a parent being like, oh, I didn't see that going on over there.
2: Have you guys never seen a baby or anybody just out in the open without a parent, like in trouble and intervened on your own?
0: No, we're men. We're not allowed to do that, Chelsea. Didn't you just hear what I said?
2: But sometimes it's like serious life or death situations.
0: You still have to go get somebody else.
2: You have to get a woman. Like, I can't step in. I want to know more to this story because people get slammed for their parenting all the time. And you would think this one would be like, no one's watching the kid. There's all those people there and he can still get on the field.
0: I see a man pick up a baby, hand it off to another man who hands it to a woman who hands it to another woman. And clearly people are just shirking responsibilities.
1: Listen, I was surprised when we watched soccer to see some of the ways they do things when the World Cup was so hot, Mm-hmm. Maybe this is like a halftime entertainment or something.
2: If you tell me you could bet on this, I will get in my car and go home.
1: Pass the baby.
2: Mm. That somebody set up a bet about a baby on a field and they're like, I'll make it happen.
0: They'll cash out. They have that hydration break. Do they have a baby break now?
1: Right. Yep. Baby runs out on the field and then whoever can catch him gets an extra goal. I don't know. You're right. Maybe there is a way you can bet on that. At what point in the match will a baby run on the field?
0: Right. Made $700 this weekend. How'd that go?
1: That predictive betting stuff has gotten out of hand, right? Anybody following along with that?
2: It has gotten out of hand.
1: Because on some of those sites, you can bet on real life things that aren't sporting events, like fires and things of that nature.
2: That's frightening. I didn't know it was that bad.
1: Yes.
2: Things that you could control.
1: Yes. Mm-hmm. And you could start a fire and win a bet.
2: That's
1: like
2: what I'm
1: a wildfire. That's a thing.
0: That seems...
2: We need some oversight on that. That's dangerous. More dangerous than baby on a field. I'm glad the baby's okay. You see how fast those guys can kick balls?
1: Excuse me.
2: Sorry, how hard. I don't want to be out there. As an adult. If anybody understands how this baby got on the field or any follow-up, please let me know.
0: What other sports are going to have babies?
2: Now babies aren't going to be allowed to go.
1: That's right.
2: Banned.
1: Babies are banned.
2: Oh.
1: 704-FEZ 3200 talkback button. It's wide open to babies now who have run onto the field. So you're welcome to call in.
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2: Lots of sunshine with us today. A high this afternoon will climb into the middle 70s. Later on tonight, we're looking at clear skies, overnight lows in the middle 50s. Some folks could see an isolated shower, rumble of thunder or two on Wednesday, otherwise sunshine. Our highs on Wednesday will be into the low 80s. Thursday, some showers and scattered storms. Our high on Thursday will be into the lower 80s. Heading into Friday with a mixture of clouds and sunshine. Our high on Friday, just over 80. I'm meteorologist Sally Russell from the Cole Chevy Body Shop Weather Center.
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1: Talking a second ago, and Chelsea, you said you hadn't heard anything about this people betting on fires. This has been a big deal lately because some in the government, believe it or not, are trying to do the right thing and make it so that it can't happen. But did you know that there was $1.2 million wagered on the Palisades fires in Southern California?
2: That's awful. No.
1: Right.
2: How is this allowed?
1: But how many people don't think it's awful is equally scary. Because apparently a lot is the answer. Quote, will betting on wildfires lead to arson? Is the headline.
2: What? I mean, I feel like a five-year-old could tell you the answer to that.
1: Fire survivors say using the prediction markets to gamble on wildfire is morally reprehensible.
3: You think?
2: I don't even think.
1: And yet it's happening. It's happening. If you're not familiar with these, whatever, the poly market thing where you can bet on stuff like that, it's a thing, a prediction platform. And there was $1.2 million wagered on the Palisades fires from last year.
3: It is interesting to me that it's morbid enough that you can bet on things like how many earthquakes are going to happen in Southern California,
2: right,
3: or hurricanes that are going to happen in the Atlantic.
2: But you can't start that.
3: Great point, Chelsea. When Wilcox brings up wildfires and you're like, oh, and by the way, I'm about to go win this bet and destroy lives and homes, you're like, oh my God. That's a whole new level of darkness that we don't need.
1: Yeah. And you can bet on how contained a wildfire is. So theoretically, you could maybe have some sort of control over that. How much damage will be done by a wildfire? But yes, theoretically, you could go start one to create the whole thing.
2: I mean, the Palisades fire was arson, wasn't it? Yes. I don't know if the person's been convicted, but I'm pretty sure that that was an arson situation.
3: And there's been people in the military that have been arrested. And they're like, hey, I wonder if we're going to invade a foreign country. And made money on it before we went into Venezuela. And that person's behind bars. But you can bet on fire? Yeah.
2: It's morally gross, but also.
3: And how long have we been talking about this, Wilcox, when it came down to like the Super Bowl when they're like, I wonder what color the Gatorade's going to be? You can make 200 times your bet if it's purple. And you're like, well, guess what?
1: Right. Somebody has control over that.
2: Right. But then Gatorade color is not burning down entire communities.
1: Right.
2: So different levels. I can't believe that it happens.
3: Gatorade color is not burning down communities.
1: She's not wrong. I mean, I've looked that up, and Gatorade is not flammable. So, yeah, that's happening. And I don't know that everybody even knew that it was happening. And I don't think I knew the extent to which it was happening.
2: I didn't know about that. I had heard about other things like, oh, somebody's going to throw something on the court tonight. And you can bet on those things, which you would also absolutely have control over. It could be you placing the bet and doing the thing.
1: By the way, is that what they think is happening? Because that just happened again. You said throw something on the court, which is exactly what happened during the one of the WNBA games on Thursday of last week.
4: There's a stoppage here, and Angel Reese is pointing out the perpetrator. Something was thrown onto the court. And security has made quick work of this.
1: It was, once again, an adult toy thrown onto the court at a WNBA game.
2: People are exhausting me.
1: But does that have something to do with that? Is that part of that?
3: Yeah, because you can predict down to, back to the Gatorade, what color the adult toy being thrown on the court is going to be. This person was caught, though. This is the first time I remember somebody actually being caught.
2: But there has to be some kind of regulations of bets that can even be made. From Gatorade to adult toys to fires to all kinds of things. Like things that a person could control. I feel like it shouldn't be up there.
1: Tim says, was his penalty being forced to watch more WNBA games? How dare you, Tim? How dare you?
3: He's actually been banned for life from WNBA and NBA games. That'll teach him.
1: It depends on how much money he won.
2: Well, enough to maybe pay for an attorney? Is that it? I don't know. This seems like

0: something we should be able to control and stop?
1: Well, eventually we'll be able to train our robot to throw things onto the court at a WNBA game so that we won't have to do it ourselves. So that's when we'll really know that we've made it as a people.
2: The Woody and Wilcox Show.
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1: I know nobody's more on the cutting edge when it comes to the trends that are happening on social media. So I'm sure, Woody, you're very familiar with the Brown Challenge, which has been going on for a bit. Have you heard about that?
2: Sadly, I have, because a bunch of people sent it to me. It is a thing that's on Instagram and on TikTok where people are shutting down water parks. Just what you think when you say the words Brown Challenge, it's exactly what you would think. Somebody either maliciously letting fly, or I've also seen people put it into like Ziploc bags and sneak it into said water parks to then open the bags underwater, causing, oh, look, we shut down this water park. And you go, okay, Woody, how many times is this happening? Is it over 300 water parks that have been affected? Yes.
1: It's not just water parks, but pools. So think of like a community pool or something like that. I guess it originated, oddly, and you would think that this would be something we'd claim. Spain, where they've closed more than 300 pools due to people participating in the Brown Challenge.
3: Is this the dumbest time to be alive?
1: It's the greatest time.
2: Do you
1: time
2: have to ask that question?
3: This is insane and ridiculous. And the punishments for these challenges and these public displays of idiocy should be stronger. And I had this conversation driving on the highway yesterday. Frank and I saw a sign about the fine for littering, where the punishment is a fine up to $1,000 and prison time. And so we got into a conversation. Right. And Frank's like, not even jail, you're going to go to prison for littering. I'm like, we need to really try to prevent more serious crimes and things like this from happening.
1: It's fascinating, though. You're right, because there are so many quite serious crimes that get committed where someone doesn't do prison time.
3: Correct.
1: And yet somehow out on the highways and byways, we've got a sign that says you're going to prison if you throw a straw out the window. And,
3: correct.
1: And second of all, is that happening? Is there somebody sitting in prison right now who threw a cup on the side of the highway?
3: I'd like to know. And is it deterring people enough that they think twice about it? So maybe it would prevent some of this, these dumb challenges from happening, if there was a real threat of a punishment.
2: I mean, you've driven on the highways. You think it's preventing? Have you seen trash hanging out there?
3: Of course I have, but
2: it's not preventing,
3: you know,
2: anybody.
3: The proliferation of these dumb challenges, and this could make people sick, so there's a danger to the public there. It's not like you just eating a Tide Pod yourself. This Brown Challenge can infect, you know, it's messing up businesses.
1: You heard it here first. Chelsea wants you to eat Tide Pods.
3: But yes, if you were going to do this Brown Challenge, I'd rather you eat a Tide Pod instead. I said it. Taking a hard stance. It's just too much.
2: But Chelsea, think about it. With all the prediction markets that are out there, you could gamble on whether or not you could close down a water park or a pool. Right.
1: And social media is doing what we wanted it to do, which is build community. Mm. Bring people together from across great distances to drop anchor in pools.
3: You should all have to be forced to live together. Everybody who participated in that.
2: You got
3: to
2: live in that pool.
3: Mm-hmm. Yeah.
1: So if you're about to drop anchor in a pool right now, Chelsea says, eat a Tide Pod instead.
3: Yes.
1: We'll all be better off.
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14: Lots of sunshine with us today. A high this afternoon will climb into the middle 70s. Later on tonight, we're looking at clear skies, overnight lows in the middle 50s. Some folks could see an isolated shower, rumble of thunder or two on Wednesday, otherwise sunshine. Our highs on Wednesday will be into the low 80s. Thursday, some showers and scattered storms. Our high on Thursday will be into the lower 80s. Heading into Friday with a mixture of clouds and sunshine. Our high on Friday, just over 80. I'm meteorologist Sally Russell from the Cole Chevy Body Shop Weather Center.
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1: Good to see people out there with a good attitude.
2: North Idaho guy. I love everyone from every state. I love you all. We're all Americans. They call you family because you guys are like family. You keep us all entertained and keep it to where I don't road rage when I'm on the road a freaking so much. And we do appreciate you. Hope your gallbladder's doing good, Woody. I called about your gallbladder twice. Got played on the radio. It's my moment of fame. We love you guys, man. Thanks.
1: How about that? That's what you need Monday morning. That's what you need to make your, you know, I know you've been down a little bit talking about people betting on wildfires and everything, Chelsea. Here's what you need to really get rolling.
3: I
1: mentioned road rage. Did you see the story about the doctor who was charged with road rage? This was fairly recently.
3: It was over the weekend. Yeah, I did. I thought of you.
1: This was
3: a
1: 61-year-old man who runs a medical
3: like a family urgent care office.
1: And was driving in his Mercedes and fired shots into another car in a road rage incident on I-77.
4: So you're saying there's some openings for his appointments today?
3: injured a 12-year-old and a 20-year-old?
1: Yeah.
3: I saw that. And I'm sure somebody listening knows this person. I thought about you, too, and what you said about me and how eventually somebody's going to road rage at me. Hopefully not.
1: Because of all your excessive honking.
3: It's not excessive honking, but we've established that people are not well. But this road rage stuff has reached a breaking point. Not that it was ever good, but I feel like going back to, you know, punishment should be harsher because not only are you injuring or attempting to injure the person that you're mad at, that person is operating a deadly vehicle. Now you've put everyone's life at risk because you can't control your emotions. People do dumb stuff in traffic all the time. I tell you this, I have to take a few breaths, a couple beats, but that is what being an adult is all about. You can't just shoot into vehicles because people cut you off or whatever's going on.
1: Well, if it makes you feel better, they will throw you in prison for littering.
3: Right. Like, when is this going to stop?
1: Yeah. Yeah.
4: But not to victim blame here.
1: You should be listening to our show, obviously, because we've stopped the other guy from road rage.
4: And I'm not condoning shooting into another vehicle, but something started this, right?
3: Oh, yeah. People are driving terribly as well. Like, there's a, you know, I can see what might set you off. And so those people, apparently in this case, somebody was cited. The person who was shot or in that vehicle was cited as well for something. So, yeah, the punishments for all kinds of things should be harsher. Saw again over the weekend, somebody stopped on the highway. Thought about you again, Wilcox. Because it's becoming more and more dangerous just to exist. And we're all just trying to get home, right?
4: But once self-driving cars get here, we can forget all about it.
1: Well, I suppose that is one of the positives, theoretically.
3: Don't tell me somebody won't shoot at a self-driving car.
4: Well, your self-driving car will shoot at something.
1: That's right. We'll have robots inside the self-driving cars. Will shoot for us.
4: Pew, pew, pew,
1: so that's how that'll play out. And then they'll sprint faster than Usain Bolt. Which, by the way, if you didn't see any of that video, do yourself a favor. That's equally terrifying as we're training these machines to kill us so that we don't have to kill each other. This is, I guess, what we're working for. Speaking of your gallbladder, Woody.
5: 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But what did they do with your dog tumor, fatty?
1: That's

0: 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Nothing is the answer, right. And you've done it the right way. So thank you for the call.
1: The Woody and Wilcox Show.
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1: You see the recent study that's been done on people and our dogs and just the levels that people are going to, including one in two people say they spend more time on their dog's diet than on their own diet.
2: One in two?
1: 50% of people.
2: Okay.
3: Yeah.
1: Seem right or wrong?
2: I've seen it.
3: Why were you looking at me when you asked that question?
2: I've seen it.
1: 45% of people, 45 say that their dog's food is higher quality than their food. 45%.
2: Higher. I mean, if I imagine these are people who are making their own dog food, which I've seen before and usually involves things that people would eat. So why don't you just make a meal that's big enough for both of you?
1: Right. You know what I mean? They, actually, 40% said that they would eat their dog's food. 40.
2: Homemade, again, I'm guessing, not just like Alpo out of a can.
1: I don't know.
3: They don't make Alpo in the can anymore.
2: Don't ask me how I know. Don't say Alpo in the can.
3: You know, one of my many jobs before I got into radio was delivering pet supplies. Mm-hmm. And I will tell you, there were multiple dog food snacks that we enjoyed.
2: Oh, I remember you saying that, yeah.
3: While we would be either in the warehouse, you know, picking the orders to go then deliver. And you just, you know, have a little box and fire back a couple of biscuits.
1: You are eating the dog snacks?
2: Yes.
3: Oh, yeah.
1: By choice.
3: 100%.
2: You knew what they were.
3: Yeah. Like the rep would come in and we would hound her, pun intended, for like boxes and stuff like that. Because it was, all I remember is about the size of a 50-cent piece and tasted like a Ritz cracker. It was really good, but no salt, no sugar.
2: Thank you for the 50-cent piece reference.
3: I mean, that's awesome. How big it was. So you like you had a couple of bites to it as you were walking around, you know, grabbing dog houses or kitty litter or whatever.
1: Wonder if this is how you got your fatty dog tumor.
2: Probably.
1: Or your dog tumor fatty.
2: Because this was a long time ago. Like, I understand the market now for pet food is just... You can get anything.
1: Well, the market for everything having to do with your pet.
2: Right, mm-hmm. is amazing. But I feel like back then, maybe you're on the forefront. Were you a taste tester?
3: I wasn't the first one to do it. I saw people doing it. I'm like, are they really that good? And they're like, you should try one. And I did. I was like, oh my God, these are fantastic.
2: I want my dog to have a good diet so he can live longer, not have allergies, or maybe snore as much. But I've also seen this dog eat rats and cat poop. So... how much do we really need to be
1: right? It's the old, my dog drinks out of the toilet.

0: how much time do I really need to spend on his diet?
1: Flavor's not big, right?
2: He's horrifying, but I love him.
1: I can taste the mousse in this. I really enjoy this creme brulee that you've made.
0: I mean, Woody maybe drinks out of the toilet, too. Yes. I don't know the answer to that.
1: No comment.
2: We can take care of our animals. I think that's great, but we do need to be taking better care of ourselves as well.
0: Well, somebody wants to team up with you.
3: Chelsea, if I had the money, I would absolutely open a cat rescue with you. I currently own 9 cats myself, and I am fostering 11. So, yes, there are those of us that love cats.
0: Can you imagine having 20 cats in your house?
2: And I love cats, but that's a lot.
1: I think you're about 17 past a cry for help.
2: Fostering. I get it. Okay. Well, at least I have one person on board with my cat rescue.
1: Mm. So. It's a crazy cat lady. I hate to break it to you.
0: Yeah, so if the two of you would like to go. All right, well, we'll be happy to pay for your date.
2: Okay.
0: So.
2: Yep.
0: That'll be fun.
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1: So the new Spider-Man movie is now the third highest grossing movie of all time in the United States. And counting, by the way, it was number one again this weekend. So we were talking about TV shows, though, and Woody mentioned that he's watching the Reacher show.
2: Fourth season, yeah.
1: Which he does not care for, but was surprised to find out almost everyone else loves. Glowing reviews on Rotten Tomatoes.
2: Yeah.
1: However,
3: I have the same exact opinion about the Reacher TV show. I hate it. It's horrible, but me and my fiance love to get inebriated on Friday afternoon and watch it because it makes it that much better. Thanks, guys.
1: I'm going to have to give that a go. But it looks like some people are loving it for a very specific reason.
4: Oh my God, that Alan Richardson Reacher guy. Oh, like, I'm straight, but like, hey, how you doing? He's like, he's only like one or two steps above Woody. You know, I'm sure he does have his gallbladder.

0: name's Alan Richson, and he's more than one or two steps above me.
1: Oh.
0: He wasn't the only one who felt like that.
2: Chiming in on the Reacher show. I've never watched it, but it pops up on TikTok all the time, and I'll have to sit through every video. And I wanted to also relate to the last guy that called about the actor that plays Reacher. I'm straight too, but that dude's a stud. I think that's what keeps me tuned in.

0: Also, Jamie Foxx is becoming a father at 58. His girlfriend is 3 years younger than his oldest daughter. So, of course, Monday motivation, we talked about old dudes and old women, for that matter, having kids.
1: Hey, it's Mike from Mooresville. I believe that Tony Randall was a first-time father at 77.
0: He was. Kids, look up Tony Randall. Hasn't been with us now for quite some time. He died 6 years later. Yep. Had two kids at 77. Almost made it to elementary school with him, so give him credit. That's the way to do it. Anything else you missed, you'll find it on the podcast. Grab that wherever you're downloading audio. 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Intern Dave, what do you got for us?
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How you doing? Doug Dillon checking in. 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

0: Fleetwood Mac, Dreams, Classic Rock, 100.9 The Eagle. I'm Doug Dillon. Big game coming up this Friday. Bluefield Beavers taking on the Graham G Men for the 100th time in history at Mitchell Stadium. 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Zach Helton, Rusty Coburn, and Daniel Wells will bring you all the action. Skittered on the way, Green Day and Survivor after that Eagle Eye forecast.
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4: Weather stays pretty quiet for today and at least for the early part of tomorrow. Lots of sunshine today. A high this afternoon will be in the mid to upper 70s. Later on tonight, mainly clear and overnight low will drop down into the middle 50s. On Wednesday, we are right back to sunshine. Very slight chance of a shower or storm. Our high will be in the low 80s. And then a better chance of some showers and scattered storms on Thursday with a high just over 80 degrees. I'm meteorologist Sally Russell from the Cole Chevy Body Shop Weather Center.
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0: 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I'm Doug Dillon. 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

0: Classic Rock 100.9, The Eagle. I'm Doug Dillon. Yeah, feeling that song on a Tuesday. Lover Boy and Working for the Weekend. And this is a big weekend coming up. Got a lot of high school football. And be sure to join us every Friday night for the fifth quarter show with Dan McMahon. It's the only show in the two Virginias that'll bring you the news and scores from high schools across both state lines. Highlights, interviews. That's going on every Friday night after all the football action is over on our sister station, WHIS, 97.3 FM, or on the My Radio to Go app. All right, coming up, Queen, Tom Petty, and Bruce Springsteen after that Eagle Eye forecast.
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9: Weather stays pretty quiet for today and at least for the early part of tomorrow. Lots of sunshine today. A high this afternoon will be in the mid to upper 70s. Later on tonight, mainly clear, and overnight low will drop down into the middle 50s. On Wednesday, we are right back to sunshine. Very slight chance of a shower or storm. Our high will be in the low 80s. And then a better chance of some showers and scattered storms on Thursday with a high just over 80 degrees. I'm meteorologist Sally Russell from the Cole Chevy Body Shop Weather Center.
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0: 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I'm Doug Dillon, and we got your free Dollywood tickets. 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Got some lead for your head coming up next. 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

0: 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I'm Doug Dillon. That's Elton John, Rocket Man. 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We even have a open mic so you can talk to us. We're talking news, podcasts, sports, weather. It's all on there. 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
18: Weather stays pretty quiet for today and at least for the early part of tomorrow. Lots of sunshine today. A high this afternoon will be in the mid to upper 70s. Later on tonight, mainly clear and overnight low will drop down into the middle 50s. On Wednesday, we are right back to sunshine. Very slight chance of a shower or storm. Our high will be in the low 80s. And then a better chance of some showers and scattered storms on Thursday with a high just over 80 degrees. I'm meteorologist Sally Russell from the Cole Chevy Body Shop Weather Center.
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0: 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Doug Dillon with you. Journey, Wheel in the Sky. They used to call those UFOs. Now they call them UAPs. So now you know. Hey, we got some football coming up Friday night. Pikeview taking on Summers County. We'll have all the action for you on our sister station, Willie. 94.5, playing that great classic country. 6:45 pregame. It'll kick at 7 Pikeview and Summers County on Willie, 94.5 FM. Don Henley kicks off a free flight next for you on the Eagle. 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

0: 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Classic Rock 100.9 The Eagle. I'm Doug Dillon. Fortunate son. Well, here's some fortunate folks in the listening area. Jamie Small Bluefield won himself a Glade Springs staycation. Chris Tibbs of Springville got a boat paddle board. 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Cheap Trick coming up. Oh, yeah, I got one from the Budokan for you. Rush and Led Zeppelin after that Eagle Eye forecast.
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12: High pressure over Appalachia for the rest of today. We're getting mid to upper 70s and looking pretty good. For the overnight hours, it'll be clear, lows in the mid 50s, a very slim chance of an afternoon shower or thunderstorm on Wednesday. Low pressure passing to our south. It will be warmer. We'll hit the low to mid 80s. Few showers around on Wednesday night and then scattered showers and thunderstorms Thursday. I'm meteorologist Steve Hamilton from the Cole Chevy Body Shop Weather Center.
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0: 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I'm Doug Dillon, ZZ Top. And, wow, big game coming up this Friday night. Bluefield Beavers play right here on the Eagle, and they are taking on the Graham G. Mitt at Mitchell Stadium for the 100th time in high school football history. 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Zach Helton, Rusty Coburn, and Daniel Wells bring you the action. And if you're going to the game, make sure you don't park in front of the Bluefield Rescue Squad. They got to get them ambulances out of there, and every year it's kind of a struggle. So be mindful of that if you're parking there. I know it's going to be crowded, but they got to get out into the county. All right, well, we got Van Halen kicking off a free flight for you next on the Eagle.
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0: 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All right, we're going to be right back with some great music from Journey, John Cougar Mellencamp, and Skinner after we check that Eagle Eye forecast.
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17: High pressure over Appalachia for the rest of today. We're getting mid to upper 70s and looking pretty good. For the overnight hours, it'll be clear, lows in the mid 50s, a very slim chance of an afternoon shower or thunderstorm on Wednesday. Low pressure passing to our south. It will be warmer. We'll hit the low to mid 80s. few showers around on Wednesday night and then scattered showers and thunderstorms Thursday. I'm meteorologist Steve Hamilton from the Cole Chevy Body Shop Weather Center.
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0: is the Eagles. Classic Rock, 100.9, the Eagle. I'm Doug Dillon. Time for me to take it easy. I'm going to get on out of here and enjoy the rest of my day. I hope you do, too. I appreciate you hanging out with me. My buddy Ken Dietz on the radio after 3, and I'm about to leave you with another free flight, and we are going to kick it off with Queen singing about one of the most wonderful things in the whole world. That's coming up next on the Eagle.
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0: Just another band out of Boston, classic rock 100.9 The Eagle. It is rock and roll band. It is Ken Dietz. What's up? You ready for football? You know, the Beaver Graham game coming up on Friday night. I saw this. No big surprise here. The rankings of the best tailgate foods are hamburgers, chicken wings, and hot dogs. On the flip side, the foods not great for tailgating include stuffed mushrooms and peanut butter and jelly sandwiches. Okay, I don't think we needed a survey to figure out that burgers and dogs and wings are the way to go. Let's grab an update on the forecast. REM on the way, the Eagle.
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12: High pressure over Appalachia for the rest of today. We're getting mid to upper 70s and looking pretty good. For the overnight hours, it'll be clear, lows in the mid 50s, a very slim chance of an afternoon shower or thunderstorm on Wednesday. Low pressure passing to our south. It will be warmer. We'll hit the low to mid 80s. Few showers around on Wednesday night and then scattered showers and thunderstorms Thursday. I'm meteorologist Steve Hamilton from the Cole Chevy Body Shop Weather Center.
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0: 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How are you? It is Ken Dietz hanging out, and they're hanging out tomorrow morning. Check out Woody and Wilcox bright and early on your hump day Wednesday tomorrow, 6 a.m. right here on The Eagle. So more free Dollywood tickets up for grabs. 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Giving those away here in the late summer from Victory Honda of Beckley. Again, roller coaster, the keyword, 304-325-2250. Fingers crossed. I know you'd have fun at Dollywood for a day. So good luck to you. The car's on the way. 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
10: High pressure over Appalachia for the rest of today. We're getting mid to upper 70s and looking pretty good. For the overnight hours, it'll be clear, lows in the mid 50s, a very slim chance of an afternoon shower or thunderstorm on Wednesday. Low pressure passing to our south. It will be warmer. We'll hit the low to mid 80s. Few showers around on Wednesday night, and then scattered showers and thunderstorms Thursday. I'm meteorologist Steve Hamilton from the Cole Chevy Body Shop Weather Center.
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0: are getting closer to the month of September, and that means September. 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Rob Halford from Judas Priest, 75, and Gene Simmons turned 77 today. The guys are kind of similar, but completely different. You know what I mean? They both like the leather, but beyond that, kind of different dudes. All right, let's wrap up the workday. 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

0: It is 38 Special, Caught Up in You, Classic Rock, 100.9 The Eagle. I mentioned that Gene Simmons is celebrating a birthday today. He is 77 years old. You know, he kind of walks to his own beat. Doesn't seem like the kind of guy that wants to ask for permission. But if he ever wants to bring Kiss back on stage, that's what he has to do. Here is Gene's quote. Kiss was actually sold, the makeup and the tunes and the publishing, all of that for a lot of money to a great company called Pop House, which means that if he ever wants to go back up on stage and do Kiss, he has to ask for permission. Isn't that wild? Kiss played their last show December 2nd, 2023. But you know they're going to be back at some point, for sure. Let's jump into another free flight. Let's do more classic rock for you. And let's grab an update on the forecast next. The Eagle.
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16: A cold front still out in the Plain States will be moving into our area by Thursday, so we do have some rain coming up. Pretty nice in the meantime, though. Overnight, a few clouds, and our lows will be in the mid-50s. And then we get plenty of sunshine on Wednesday with low 80s on the afternoon temp. A few clouds coming in on Wednesday night. Then our cold front will arrive on Thursday afternoon. We'll start the day with a few clouds.

0: Rain and thunderstorms in the afternoon. I'm meteorologist Steve Hamilton from the Cole Chevy Body Shop Weather Center.
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0: 100.9 The Eagle, your classic rocker, Pink Floyd, and Hey You. Are you ready for the big game on Friday? Bluefield Graham game. The Beavers play right here on The Eagle 100.9. 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We'll be tailgating, having all sorts of fun on Friday as we get ready for that huge game. All right, that's coming up this weekend. Nice. 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Another free flight on the way. 100.9 The Eagle.
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9: 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Plastic. We are back. 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
17: A cold front still out in the Plain States will be moving into our area by Thursday, so we do have some rain coming up. Pretty nice in the meantime, though. Overnight, a few clouds, and our lows will be in the mid-50s. And then we get plenty of sunshine on Wednesday with low 80s on the afternoon temp. A few clouds coming in on Wednesday night. Then our cold front will arrive on Thursday afternoon. We'll start the day with a few clouds, rain, and thunderstorms in the afternoon. I'm meteorologist Steve Hamilton from the Cold Chevy Body Shop Weather Center.
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0: 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Classic Rock 100.9 The Eagle. So who's a better stage dancer, Michael Jackson or David Byrne from the Talking Heads? I love those big suits. I got a thrill out of watching that when I was a kid. Burning down the house, Talking Heads here. Classic Rock 100.9 The Eagle. Ken Dietz, I'll catch you on Wednesday. Joe Jarvis next. The Eagle, see ya.
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1: Scar tissue. It's Chili Peppers. Joe Jarvis with you. Man, what a strange day it's been. Oh, I'll talk more about it. Of course, the loss of the icon, Dolly Parton. That was the low light, but they had a highlight today.
0: You're all right. Just keep going. Here's Steve Miller Band. It's Rockin' Me on the Eagle.

0: 100.9, the Eagle. Greg Kim Band, a breakup song. Sad day in the world of this entertainment period, not just country music and gospel and movies and everything, but just an incredible American icon that cared about everybody and anybody, as long as you were a good person. Dolly Parton passed away today after some recent health struggles at the age of 80. God love her. Incredible talent. Wrote all her own songs. Got a Broadway play coming out in January, I think, up in New York. Yeah, to talk about her life and career and her music. Oh. She's rough, man. I love Dolly. Love all her movies. One of my favorite movies of hers wasn't a huge commercial success, but one of my favorite movies of hers was Straight Talk, a movie she did with James Woods, where she was a clinical psychologist on the radio, but she wasn't. She was just a waitress. Really funny movie. Funny movie. God rest your soul, Miss Dolly Parton. Hey, we got more music next. It's Eagle.
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9: A cold front still out of the Plains States will be moving into our area by Thursday, so we do have some rain coming up. Pretty nice in the meantime, though. Overnight, a few clouds, and our lows will be in the mid-50s. And then we get plenty of sunshine on Wednesday with low 80s on the afternoon temp. A few clouds coming in on Wednesday night. Then our cold front will arrive on Thursday afternoon. We'll start the day with a few clouds, rain, and thunderstorms in the afternoon. I'm meteorologist Steve Hamilton from the Cole Chevy Body Shop Weather Center.
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0: McCartney and Wings, Maybe I'm Amazed. Well, the big game's this Friday, Bluefield and Graham, the 100th meeting between the two schools. And project graduation at Graham High School, needing to have a little fundraiser. See, Graham is the home team, technically, even though the game's going to be played at Mitchell Stadium. But I digress. Project graduation, they're trying to raise some money. So they're going to have a food truck set up at the intersection of College Avenue and Leatherwood Lane, right across from Hometown Service Center. Two hot dogs, chips, and a drink, $10 from the food truck. They're also going to have snow cones and cold water, and just be a lot of fun. We'll be set up there hanging out with them before the game. Going to go from 4 to 7 this Friday if you want to help out project graduation at Graham High School. Oh, I got to get out of my funk, man. Let's do it with some music. Let's see. Boston's on the way. Pat Benatar, U2, Green Day, and more. It's the Eagle.
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